0: So what does it mean to live different?
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0: August 11 is Census Night, where we can all play a role in Australia's future. One of the most contentious questions in the census is around religion. Perhaps you don't even like the word religion. You prefer to use the word relationship or faith. We asked researcher Ruth Powell whether we should select no religion in these circumstances.
1: It's like the word religion has become a bit corrupted, and people want to say, I'm not religious, maybe. They want to say, I'm spiritual, or I'm a Christian. I don't want to tick any of these boxes because it's bigger and more important than that. What will happen is that you will end up in the no religion box, and people will go, aha, see, church doesn't matter anymore. People don't believe in God. See, they tick the no religion box.
0: We encourage you to express your faith on Census Night by selecting the box that best describes you. And remember, you can always select other and simply write Christian.
1: It's the only way that you can tell the government that faith is important in your life.
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1: These days, everyone wants to fit in. Everyone's social media is the same. They're always trying to impress others so that they'll be accepted. A famous quote says that our deepest fear isn't that we're not good enough. Our deepest fear is that we are powerful beyond measure. It's scary to stand out. It's scary to step out and believe that God could do something significant with your life. But He can. God can take your everyday, ordinary life and use it to do extraordinary things. And He will if you give Him a chance. You weren't created for the ordinary. You come in line with your God-given destiny when you reach out and receive Jesus. He doesn't want to box you in. He wants to set you up. So start including Jesus and just see what He can do in your life. What are you waiting for? Reach out to Jesus today.
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0: G'day, it's Andy Goulet from Red Frogs Australia. I think a lot of time in our Aussie party culture, there's a real pressure to become someone you're not. And my advice, particularly to young people out there, is be true to yourself. You know, don't think you have to become someone that you don't want to be just to be accepted. In fact, by you making a stand, particularly in not drinking if you don't want to, you become the best asset to your mates that are drinking. In fact, you become Desi, designated sober guy, and the guy that can get them home later in the night and look after them and be the one there to make sure they don't get arrested, which is awesome. In fact, you become the most valuable person in that party being sober. We need more sober guys, more people, young dudes, young girls standing up for what they believe and just being a light in their situation so their mates don't hurt themselves. So stand up for what you believe in. Be true to yourself.
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1: The word for today comes from Hebrews 12, verse 1. Let us run with endurance the race that is set before us. In March 1987, Eamon Cullen was running in the qualifying heat of the World Indoor Track Championships in Indianapolis. He was the reigning world record holder at 1,500 meters and was favored to win the race. Unfortunately, with 2.5 laps left, he tripped and fell hard. As the story goes, he got up and with great effort managed to catch the race leaders. With 20 yards to go, he was in third place, which would have been good enough to qualify for the final race. Then Cullen made a fateful mistake. He looked over his shoulder to the inside. Seeing no one there, he relaxed his efforts slightly. What he hadn't noticed was that a runner was charging hard on the outside. This runner had passed him just a yard before the finish line, eliminating him from the finals. Cullen's great comeback effort ended up being worthless for only one reason. He momentarily took his eyes off the finish line and focused on the would-be competitors behind him. The writer of the book of Hebrews said, "Let us lay aside every weight and the sin which so easily ensnares us, and let us run with endurance the race that is set before us." A weight refers to things that are legitimate but can slow you down. A sin refers to something illegitimate that you know to be wrong and can cost you the race. So lay them both aside and run with endurance the race that is set before you, looking unto Jesus, the author and finisher of our faith. This has been your word for today.
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0: On a freezing cold Christmas night, George Washington brought the tattered remnants of his army across the Delaware. His troops were in wretched shape, worn out, ill-fed. Nonetheless, Washington was leading them on a surprise attack on Hessian soldiers occupying Trenton, New Jersey. The same commander, Colonel Johann Rahl, was attending a Christmas party that night. To him, it was inconceivable that the disorganized colonials would dare to mount an attack. But that night, a messenger brought a note to Colonel Rahl, who just stuffed it in his pocket, unread. At daybreak in a freezing sleep, Washington and his sleep-starved troops attacked, overpowering and winning. 900 Hessians were taken prisoner and Colonel Rahl was mortally wounded. As a doctor cut away his clothes to treat his wounds, the note fell from his pocket. It turned out to be a message warning of Washington's approach. If he'd taken time to read it earlier, Rahl might have lived to see the Americans defeated and Washington his prisoner. I want to encourage all of you to take advice and read the notes and respond to alarms in your life. Don't be surprised by situations, but be prepared. I'm Andy Kirk.
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0: does it mean to live different?
1: To love God is to keep his ways. 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

0: August 11 is Census Night, where we can all play a role in Australia's future. One of the most contentious questions in the census is around religion. We asked researcher Ruth Powell what the census actually means when it asks what religion you identify as.
1: There's believing, belonging, and behaving. When we're talking about identifying, we're talking about a statement of belonging. Do I feel I belong to this group? The other parts of being religious, though, are how you believe. Do you believe in God? What do you believe about Jesus? And then there's behaving. Do you pray? That's a religious behavior. Do you read the Bible?
0: Whether you believe, belong, or behave like a Christian, we encourage you to express your faith on Census Night by selecting the box that best describes you. And remember, you can always select Other and simply write Christian. 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
3: 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And when it led me to the cross, only then I understood that even in the ruthless pain,

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2: Did you know that you have to water a bamboo plant every day for 5 years until it starts to grow? But then all of a sudden, in 6 short weeks, the bamboo can grow to 90 feet tall. That's insane sudden growth. You might think that your life's going nowhere, but when you include God, in a moment, He can do what takes man a lifetime. God has the power to transform your life. He has the power to change your circumstances. And all of a sudden, God can fill you with what you're lacking. He can give you wisdom, guidance. 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Don't just do the same old thing when God can do something new and amazing in your life. This is what you were created for. So what are you waiting for? Reach out and receive Jesus today.
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2: Good afternoon. In stories making news, economists say a rapid change is needed in the global energy market to keep fuel prices in Australia down as the conflict in the Middle East drags on. The United States has launched fresh strikes against Iran, while Yemen's Houthi rebels have announced a maritime embargo against Saudi Arabia. There are reports Climate Change Minister Chris Bowen's department is spending $4 million for resort accommodation for foreign bureaucrats in Fiji. The Australian says the money will be spent to host delegates at a pre-COP31 meeting in October. Andy Burnham has taken charge as Britain's seventh Prime Minister in a decade. The former Manchester mayor has promised a 10-year economic overhaul aimed at rebuilding the country's public services. Anthony Albanese says he is looking forward to working with Mr. Burnham on a range of matters. And in cricket, Pat Cummins, Josh Hazlewood and Nathan Lyon have been named to return to the Australian Test squad for the two-match series against Sri Lanka next month. I'm Jaden James, and those are the latest news and sport headlines.
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0: In 1904, at a St. Louis World's Fair, Ernest Hemingway, an immigrant from Syria, was having no luck selling hot Persian waffles to the sweltering crowd. But at the next booth, Arno Fornicio was dishing out ice cream that was selling like, well, hotcakes. Ernest had a flash of inspiration when Arnold ran out of plates. He rolled a cone out of waffle and offered it as a substitute to the plate. And voila, the ice cream cone was born. This amazing treat that is world famous now started out of the quick thinking and seized opportunity of somebody. Let me encourage you to look for opportunities and seize the moment. I'm Andy Kirk.
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0: We know it's not always easy to live different. 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
2: Good afternoon. In stories making news, One Nation leader Pauline Hanson is embarking on a national listening tour in a bid to capitalise on her party's popularity. She's back in Australia after spending time in the UK and Italy, addressing a business breakfast in Perth despite protesters gathering outside. The Shadow Home Affairs Minister is calling for legal changes if needed after a so-called ISIS bride was granted bail by a Victorian court. The woman accused of terrorism offences was charged in May after returning to Australia last year. The price tag of the CFMEU Commission of Inquiry in Queensland has more than quadrupled. It will now cost $95 million instead of the $20 million originally estimated. And in sport, the Socceroos have fallen one place to 28th on FIFA's world rankings, despite reaching the knockout stage at the World Cup. Spain has taken the top spot from Argentina after winning the tournament. I'm Gareth Stafford, and those are the latest news and sport headlines.

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1: The word for today comes from Hebrews 12 verse 1. Let us run with endurance the race that is set before us. In March 1987, Eamon Cullen was running in the qualifying heat of the World Indoor Track Championships in Indianapolis. He was the reigning world record holder at 1,500 meters and was favored to win the race. Unfortunately, with 2.5 laps left, he tripped and fell hard. As the story goes, he got up and with great effort managed to catch the race leaders. With 20 yards to go, he was in third place, which would have been good enough to qualify for the final race. Then Cullen made a fateful mistake. He looked over his shoulder to the inside. Seeing no one there, he relaxed his efforts slightly. What he hadn't noticed was that a runner was charging hard on the outside. This runner had passed him just a yard before the finish line, eliminating him from the finals. Cullen's great comeback effort ended up being worthless for only one reason. He momentarily took his eyes off the finish line and focused on the would-be competitors behind him. The writer of the book of Hebrews said, "Let us lay aside every weight and the sin which so easily ensnares us, and let us run with endurance the race that is set before us." A weight refers to things that are legitimate but can slow you down. A sin refers to something illegitimate that you know to be wrong and can cost you the race. So lay them both aside and run with endurance the race that is set before you, looking unto Jesus, the author and finisher of our faith. This has been your word for today.
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2: Good afternoon. In stories making news, more than 2,000 tonnes of illicit cigarettes have been seized at the border over the past year. More than 13 million vapes were also captured, an increase of more than 100% compared with 2025. 2 in 3 surveyed Australians say they don't know if they're getting the best energy deal available to them. Comparison site Finder says the figure suggests about 14 million people could be overpaying for electricity. Agriculture has been ranked Australia's second deadliest industry, with farmers urged to take simple steps this National Farm Safety Week. 13 workers in the sector have died in the first half of this year. And in sport, Bulldogs winger Marcelo Montoya has announced his immediate retirement from the NRL. The 30-year-old had earlier announced he'd retire at the end of the season, but now says his body can't keep up with demands of playing first grade. I'm Gareth Stafford, and those are the latest news and sport headlines.
0: V180.

0: Temptation comes from our own desires, which can grow out of control. In James 1, verse 14 to 15, it explains, temptation comes from our own desires, which entice us and drag us away. These desires give birth to sinful actions, and when sin is allowed to grow, it gives birth to death.
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3: Welcome to another episode of Songs That Change You, where I sit down with a guest to discuss a song that has had a significant impact on their life. And I am joined today by a self-described Christian version of Avril Lavigne or Paramore from New England, USA, singer-songwriter Rachel DeLong. Hello, how are you?
4: Hi, I'm doing great. How about you?
3: I'm

0: Good, thank you. You've had a very busy few weeks with a stack of new music coming out already this year.
1: Yeah, in July, I had my first single drop, which was That's Who He Is. And since I was headlining a couple festivals, so I wanted to get that one out before then. And then I just released Clarity. I need some clarity, a moment of your peace. Then Royalty.

0: And I have a ton of new music coming out. Like, I'm just excited to kind of get it out there because, like, it's been on my heart for a while. And when I write songs, I usually write it to like teach something to myself. And so, like, I'm excited to like share it with others so that it's not just like a personal thing, you know?
1: So it's almost like a form of therapy. You're getting it out there and it's released from you.
0: Yeah, I found songwriting as like a form of emotional therapy in fourth grade around. And it was just a way for me to like process the world around me. Then as I grew up and like started like my faith things happened and my faith started to become more and more of my own. It's when I would sit down to write about like what I was feeling or what I was processing, it would kind of like relate more and more to God until like I was like, oh, I guess I'm a Christian artist now. So it was just like, it was just very organic, but
1: No one told
0: no,
1: you. It was just like, oh, I guess that's what I'm doing now.
0: yeah, because for me, songwriting is just kind of like sitting down and it's like saying like, okay, what am I feeling? What am I trying to process? What is going on? Like, what is real to me right now? And a lot of times now when I sit down, I'm like, okay, God, this is really hard. Like, this thing that's going on in my life is really hard. Like, what are you trying to teach me through that? Like, what should I remind myself of? Like, what should I do use as an anthem? And that's kind of where a lot of these new songs are coming from.
1: Is there a collection being put together? Are we getting an EP album? Like, what do artists even work towards these days? Because I feel like people just, it's the internet. You just put out anything now.
0: Which is kind of the beauty of it too. Like when you write a song, there's this urge to like perfect it or to make it like perfect little baby to release into the world. But in reality, it's just a snapshot of where you are at that moment in time. Like I'm 20. I actually do have an EP coming out, which I'm very excited about. But I was joking with my manager, I should just name the EP like Rachel DeLong's Thoughts at 20 years old.
1: I guess that's kind of like Adele. Each of her albums are named after her age that she was when they were released. So, who she was at that moment, it's the same sort of thing.
0: Yeah, that's not going to be the name of the EP, I promise.
1: Okay. Something more creative, yeah.
0: It's going to be called Air, Heir, like
1: Okay.
0: I'm the heir of God. So it's based off of a verse in Romans that talks about us being heir of the throne, but also more so co-heirs with Jesus, since we are the children of God. Since I wrote that song called Royalty, which talks about like my identity in Christ because of God, like since he's the Prince of Peace, since he's that undefeated king, like that makes me royalty. That makes me know my worth because I'm his child and how he sees me. It's Romans 8:17. Now, if we are children, then we are heirs, heirs of God and co-heirs with Christ. If indeed we share in his sufferings in order that we may also share in his glory. That's the inspiration for the EP.
1: I love it. Well, putting your music aside for a moment, what song are we going to be chatting about today that has changed you in some way?
0: I want to talk about Keep on Hoping by Riley Clemens. Come on.

0: this song came out in 2021. Mm-hmm. When did you first hear it?
1: I think I heard it in 2021.
0: Okay.
1: That was while I was in high school, and it was start of COVID year. It was a lot of shifts, and I was dealing at that point in my life, I was dealing with a lot of mental health issues. The high school that I grew up in was not that kind. It's New Hampshire, state that I grew up in. Less than 2% profess to be Christians. Actually, all of New England, less than 2% profess to be Christians. And so I knew of more Satanists in my high school than Christians.
0: Wow.
1: And I started touring doing Christian music when I was 13, 14. And so people knew what I would do on the weekends. People saw like the events that would host or like different things like that. Or if they looked me up, they knew what was going on. And so given that, I was known as the Christian. I was known as the person that they felt was like their opposition. And it taught me really how to minister to people who had varying beliefs than me and how to show kindness, even if they're frustrated with me or making assumptions about me or things like that. But no, I was dealing with some really severe bullying as well as the confusion that COVID brought. There were a couple of Satanists that burned Bibles in the parking lot of the school and sent me photos saying that it was because of me. It was just a really rough time. So this really affected my mental state. Like, you're in high school, you're trying to figure out who you are. And
0: yeah,
1: I knew what I believed. There were times that I was like, God, like, would it be easier if I didn't believe in you? But I couldn't change the fact that I did. That was the truth to me. And I was really struggling with the bullying and with what I was going through. And there were plenty of other things in my life that were difficult at the time. And I was dealing with suicidal ideation, which was something that I hadn't dealt with up to that point. Since I was receiving texts or DMs or things and like people commenting, telling me to kill myself or different things like that from these girls and a couple guys at high school. And so something had happened and I had just like snapped and I kind of gave up and I was driving and I was made the plan and I was on my way to take my own life. And I have like an old car that both of my brothers have, older brothers have learned to drive in. Like, it's an old car.
0: Uh-huh.
1: And the radio's broke on it. You have to like hit it to get it to work. And so I was driving and I was just like sobbing and the radio just suddenly turned on and it turned on to K-Love, which I didn't really listen to that much at the time. And it was Keep on Hoping by Riley Clemens. And the lyrics, like, even though they're more general, I pulled off to the side of the road and it was the only time in my life that I've heard God's voice, like directly, like audible speaking to me, since the lyrics were like, keep on hoping, don't you lose heart, and keep on singing. The lyrics talk about using your voice for God. And that was something that was causing me such strife in my life because of how people were treating me, because of using my voice. But hearing that song, it just broke me. And I felt God specifically telling me, like, Rachel, there's more to your life than just you.
0: Yeah.
1: I have people that I've created for you to reach. Your story is supposed to be for more than yourself. Like, you getting through this is going to be a testament of my power.
0: Wow.
1: So Keep on Hoping was the song that he used to kind of pull me into that space. And I know that this isn't the story for a lot of people, but after that moment, that cycle of thought, the suicidal ideation, it disappeared. And he healed that in me, which was the most weight lifted off my shoulders. Like, it's not that I don't still deal with dark times, but even when I'm feeling that depression, I don't have that urge. It's healed in me. And that was just like the most amazing miracle for my life.
0: Wow. You've talked openly about your struggles in even in some of your songs and things. How are you doing these days?
1: They're great.
0: That's good. Okay, I just wanted to double check on you.
1: Oh, no. I've been through a lot, but I've seen God's goodness through it. I've seen him heal me. I've seen him use what the enemy meant for evil for good. My parents, especially when I was younger, they stepped in and helped connected me with therapy, with a Christian therapist who I still talk to this day. And between therapy and God and different, like, there have been verses, like, especially, like, the story of Hagar when she titles God the God who sees me. That was so instrumental for me during that time. Knowing that even when I was feeling that way, that God sees me where I'm at. Because the biggest lie that depression tells you is that you're alone.
0: Yeah, you're on your own. Yeah.
1: God's there for you. He sees you. He's the God who sees you. And so, yeah.
0: You've played with Riley Clemons, am I right? Have you told her this story?
1: During that show, it was very rambunctious and we didn't get a time to connect.
0: Okay.
1: But thinking back, like, God was telling me, I'm going to use you in music. You just need to put yourself out there. You need to keep going. And literally, like, within a couple of years, I was opening for the person who wrote that song.
0: Yeah.
1: And also, she wrote it with a couple of co-writers that since then, I've written with both of those people.
0: Oh, wow.
1: And especially at the Riley Clemons show, like, I didn't get much time to talk with her, but she was so sweet every time I did. But the line of middle school girls that were at my table for me to meet afterwards was out the door. It was the biggest line that I've had. And it was just like, it was me seeing God working through it. Like, since some of those girls were coming up to me, this show was in New England, so these girls were coming up to me and they were like, hey, like, I'm being bullied at school and I don't know what to do. And I'm like, I can talk to you about that. I know what that's like. I know, and I can point them to how God got me through that. And it was just such a reminder, like, of me saying, like, okay, this is where God designed me to be.
0: Yeah, what the devil intended for bad, God has used for good. Those incidents that happened to you to be able to pass on to that next generation, that must feel pretty good.
1: It's healing for me.
0: Yeah.
1: Because, like, no matter how much hardship I've been through, I know that God's so much stronger than any of that.
0: You must hear quite regularly from listeners and fans and things, stories that are similar to your own.
1: Yeah, I do.
0: It's a big responsibility that you now have, I guess.
1: Yeah, but I think that that's not a weight for me to bear. If I was trying to control the story that I'm telling or basically what I'm doing with Christian music, it wouldn't work. Because, like, I know of singers who are much better than me. I know of singers who have been working for longer than me. Not saying that I haven't put in hard work, but they're still not in the position or given the opportunities that God's given me. And that just kind of shows me that it's not me who brought me to this point. It's God. If I tried to control it of, like, oh, like, I need to be able to help this person. I don't need to be able to help this person. I just need to try and put myself out there so that God can reach them. I'm not the person who heals. He does, you know?
0: Rachel, you're very mature and very switched on for someone such a young age. I'm very impressed.
1: Thank you. I still kind of view myself as that girl in high school or middle school who would run to her room to, like, songwrite to try and feel better. So it still is amazing whenever somebody comments or comes up to me and says, hey, like, I feel that song too. Like, I love this. It's still, like, that little girl in me that was, like, scared, she just kind of gets so happy. Like, you know what I'm saying? Like,
0: yeah, yeah.
1: Knowing that, like, other people are being helped through the music that I'm making still blows my mind.
0: Before we put the song on for everyone, if somebody is struggling with something similar to your own story, Rachel, what's your advice for them?
1: There is a reprieve from what you're going through, that it's not hopeless, and especially that God sees you. Even if you feel like your mind is dark and even if you feel like you can't control it, just know that God's more powerful than that. And that even if you're struggling, he doesn't need you to be perfect. He doesn't need you to be feeling great to come to him. You can bring him everything, even if it's hard. And that you are so seen by him.
0: This song changed your life, and I'm looking forward to hearing how it affects others when listening to it now as well. Keep on hoping from Riley Clemons. Rachel, thank you so much for joining us.
1: Of course. Thank you for having me.

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My name is Aiden. Thanks for listening.

0: 'cause we shine bright. In my role as Red Frog coordinator, there's a great privilege to be able to work with a whole generation of future doctors, lawyers, CEOs, tradies, sporting personalities, all gathered at Schoolies Weeks around Australia while they're 17 and haven't totally grown a brain yet. You know, we know they're going to push their limits and sometimes make bad choices, but it is such a privilege to be there while they do make mistakes, to make sure those mistakes aren't fatal and make sure those mistakes don't cost them too much. And that's what I love about Schoolies, is seeing such an amazing generation of leaders coming through. Australia is in good hands. We have good young people coming through that sometimes just make silly decisions, but it's such an honour to be there, such an honour to represent the churches in Australia, being there as a safety net, or I call it as like a fence at the top of the cliff instead of the ambos at the bottom.
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2: Good afternoon. In stories making news. The federal government has upgraded travel warnings for three countries in the Middle East as conflict between Iran and the US escalates. Oman, Saudi Arabia, and Jordan are now level three destinations, with Australians advised to reconsider their need to travel to those nations. A new campaign has been launched to prevent young Australians getting a criminal record for money laundering. Crime Stoppers is warning several criminal schemes are offering hundreds of dollars to young Australians to wash the proceeds of crime for them. An interim report has found Kumanjani Little Baby was let down by the Northern Territory's child protection system before her death. The five-year-old was allegedly abducted and murdered at Alice Springs in April. And in sport, Bobby Hill could have played his last game for Collingwood. The 2023 Norm Smith medalist has been away from the club for several months dealing with personal issues, with the Pies reportedly starting talks about terminating his contract early. I'm Gareth Stafford, and those are the latest news and sport headlines.
0: V180.

0: Living different starts with thinking different.
1: Reaping and sowing applies to controlling lust. It is written in Galatians 6, verse 8, "For he who sows to his flesh will reap corruption, but for he who sows to the Spirit will reap the Spirit everlasting life."
0: Live different.
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0: August 11 is Census Night, where we can all play a role in Australia's future. One of the most contentious questions in the census is around religion. Perhaps you don't even like the word religion. You prefer to use the word relationship or faith. We asked researcher Ruth Powell whether we should select no religion in these circumstances.
1: It's like the word religion has become a bit corrupted, and people want to say, I'm not religious, maybe. They want to say, I'm spiritual, or I'm a Christian. I don't want to tick any of these boxes because it's bigger and more important than that. What will happen is that you will end up in the no religion box, and people will go, aha, see, church doesn't matter anymore. People don't believe in God. See, they tick the no religion box.
0: We encourage you to express your faith on census night by selecting the box that best describes you. And remember, you can always select other and simply write Christian.
1: It's the only way that you can tell the government that faith is important in your life.
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0: Being first doesn't always mean being successful. Alexander Graham Bell invented the telephone in 1876, right? Well, actually, a German school teacher managed to do it 15 years before Bell, but he didn't have very good PR. In 1860, Philip Reese rigged up what is described as an artificial ear, but it worked poorly. So Reese kept tinkering with it, and finally he got something to work, but not as good as the well-known telephone that Alexander Bell was able to do years later. You see, Philip Reese may have been first, but Alexander Graham Bell became successful. Don't rush things. Take your time to perfect it properly. So often today, we want to be the first, but instead, let's look to being successful. I'm Andy Kirk.
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1: One of the most common Aussie sayings is, she'll be right. But the truth is, we worry heaps about all sorts of stuff. And worrying never feels good. Worrying about that upcoming exam. Worrying about whether that girl or guy likes you. Worrying about what you're going to do with the rest of your life. Do you know there's a cure for worrying? 365 times in the Bible, God tells us not to worry. That's one for every day of the year. God knows we worry heaps, and he says, if you'll trust me with your problems, I'll work them out for good. You worry because you can't control what's going to happen, but God can. He promises to give you a great future. Every time you worry, talk to God instead and allow him to go to work on your behalf. So what are you waiting for? Reach out and include God today.
0: For more, visit goodnewsunlimited.com.
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1: The word for today comes from Hebrews 12 verse 1. Let us run with endurance the race that is set before us. In March 1987, Eamon Cullen was running in the qualifying heat of the World Indoor Track Championships in Indianapolis. He was the reigning world record holder at 1,500 meters and was favored to win the race. Unfortunately, with 2.5 laps left, he tripped and fell hard. As the story goes, he got up and with great effort managed to catch the race leaders. With 20 yards to go, he was in third place, which would have been good enough to qualify for the final race. Then Cullen made a fateful mistake. He looked over his shoulder to the inside. Seeing no one there, he relaxed his effort slightly. What he hadn't noticed was that a runner was charging hard on the outside. This runner had passed him just a yard before the finish line, eliminating him from the finals. Cullen's great comeback effort ended up being worthless for only one reason. He momentarily took his eyes off the finish line and focused on the would-be competitors behind him. The writer of the book of Hebrews said, "Let us lay aside every weight and the sin which so easily ensnares us, and let us run with endurance the race that is set before us." A weight refers to things that are legitimate but can slow you down. A sin refers to something illegitimate that you know to be wrong and can cost you the race. So lay them both aside and run with endurance the race that is set before you, looking unto Jesus, the author and finisher of our faith. This has been your word for today.
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0: Let's be real. Living different isn't always easy. Life's hard. We get discouraged, question our faith, and it's easy to feel alone. But the good news is, you aren't alone. God's got your back, and so do we. So if there's something you'd like prayer for, text us your prayer request on 0401 132 888 and we'll be praying for you. 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

0: It's hard to imagine Paris without its most famous landmark, the Eiffel Tower. But when it was going up, there were many who thought it would be the ruin of the great city. The famous tower was built for the Paris Centennial Exhibition in 1889, and it was scheduled to stand for only 20 years. But for critics, that was 20 years too long. Construction was barely underway when a committee of 50 writers and artists launched a public campaign against what they called the useless and monstrous Eiffel Tower. The tower proved widely popular among visitors, but many Paris locals regarded it with contempt. Its opponents kept up a drumbeat of criticism, and the government was determined that when the 20 years were up, the tower was coming down. Nothing, it seemed, could save it. That is, until radio was invented. And it proved to be the tower's salvation. The 1,000-foot structure turned out to be an excellent radio tower that could receive messages from far, far away. And in 1907, the French government decided the tower could not come down. It then managed to survive two wars, and now it's a landmark. Even great monuments around the world have hardship and have to endure things. So for you in your life, stand tall and persevere your problems. I'm Andy Kirk.
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0: August 11 is Census Night, where we can all play a role in Australia's future. One of the most contentious questions in the census is around religion. We asked researcher Ruth Powell what the census actually means when it asks what religion you identify as.
1: There's believing, belonging, and behaving. When we're talking about identifying, we're talking about a statement of belonging. Do I feel I belong to this group? The other parts of being religious, though, are how you believe. Do you believe in God? What do you believe about Jesus? And then there's behaving. Do you pray? That's a religious behavior. Do you read the Bible?
0: Whether you believe, belong, or behave like a Christian, we encourage you to express your faith on Census Night by selecting the box that best describes you. And remember, you can always select Other and simply write Christian. 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

0: G'day, it's Andy Goulet from Red Frogs Australia Chaplaincy Network. I love reading the Bible and the wisdom that you do find in the Bible. And there's so many little gems in there. One is I love the examples set by Christ and even some of my heroes like Mother Teresa. That Mother Teresa didn't out there promoting herself and saying, look at me, but she let her actions speak for her. She was one of the quietest ladies on the planet, but her life spoke so loudly. I think we need to talk less and do more sometimes. I think we need to let our actions speak louder than words and not be worried about who's in the in crowd and who's getting promoted and who's looking at who, but do those little things that no one sees. And that's what I think true Christianity is.
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1: Have you ever been caught in a rip? I was out swimming with some mates and the lifeguard told us to stay in the flags because there was a strong rip. But I got distracted and ended up outside the flags and got pulled way out to sea. Things went from bad to worse as I ended up in the middle of a school of jellyfish. Sometimes life can pull us in directions we didn't want to go, and we end up in situations we never thought we'd be in. But the good news is that there's always a lifeguard on duty. No matter how lost you might feel or how hopeless your situation might be, Jesus is waiting for you to throw up your hands and call out to Him. He loves you and wants to help you. He's always going to be there for you. He wants nothing but the best for your life. So what are you waiting for? Reach out and include Jesus today.
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1: Apostle Paul, in 1 Thessalonians 4, verse 3 to 5, instructs, God's will for you is to be holy, so stay away from sexual sin. 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
2: The works of the flesh are evident, and in Galatians 5, verse 19 to 21, it makes it plainly obvious. Sexual immorality, impurity, lustful pleasures, idolatry, sorcery, hostility, quarrelling, jealousy, outbursts of anger, selfish ambition, dissension, division, envy, drunkenness, wild parties, and other sins like these. It's all a desire of the flesh. Let me tell you again, as I have before, that anyone living that sort of life will not inherit the kingdom of God.
0: Live different.
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tonight. And you say you hate me, and we go to bed angry. I know everything will be alright.

0: August 11 is Census Night, where we can all play a role in Australia's future. One of the most contentious questions in the census is around religion. Perhaps you don't even like the word religion. You prefer to use the word relationship or faith. We asked researcher Ruth Powell whether we should select no religion in these circumstances.
1: It's like the word religion has become a bit corrupted, and people want to say, I'm not religious, maybe. They want to say, I'm spiritual, or I'm a Christian. I don't want to tick any of these boxes because it's bigger and more important than that. What will happen is that you will end up in the no religion box, and people will go, aha, see, church doesn't matter anymore. People don't believe in God. See, they tick the no religion box.
0: We encourage you to express your faith on Census Night by selecting the box that best describes you. And remember, you can always select other and simply write Christian.
1: It's the only way that you can tell the government that faith is important in your life.
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1: When I was younger, I was home alone with my little sister, and at midnight, I heard her scream at the top of her lungs. My heart went crazy, and I jumped out of bed thinking someone else was in the house. It turned out that there was a cockroach in her room. It was ridiculous, but I'm sure you know that dreaded feeling of fear. Fear can grip your heart at any moment for a thousand different reasons. The good news is there's an antidote to fear, and that's faith in Jesus. When you know that the all-loving, all-powerful Savior is by your side, fear cannot dominate your life. Jesus sacrificed his own life so that you could live as an overcomer. Don't live life bound by fear. Live in the love and strength of Jesus. What are you waiting for? Reach out to Jesus today.
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1: If you stay walking in the Spirit, you'll be able to keep the desires of the flesh at bay. In Galatians 5 verse 16, Paul advises, "Walk in the Spirit, and you shall not fulfill the lust of the flesh."
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Albanese government was ready to surrender. When the cabinet first received unofficial word of the surrender terms laid out by the Allied leaders, they considered the terms lenient and were inclined to accept. But they decided

0: mistakenly translated it the second way, and Radio Tokyo flashed the mistake to the world. Headlines in the United States blared that Japan was ignoring the declaration, rejecting the surrender terms. The results were nothing short of tragic. President Truman decided they had no choice but to go ahead and drop the atomic bomb. More than 100,000 people were killed and the cities of Hiroshima and Nagasaki virtually destroyed, in part because one old man chose the wrong word. Your words count. I'm Andy Kirk.
1: Get in touch.
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How you feel about me, I know how I feel about you.

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1: The word for today comes from 1 John chapter 4, verse 18. Perfect love drives out fear. Research showing that love mindsets are the norm, while fear mindsets are learned, is revolutionary for scientists. But it's not new if you look at scripture. There is no fear in love, but perfect love drives out fear. Over the past several decades, scientists have researched the anatomy and physiology of love and fear. These are two different systems, and at any one conscious moment, we will be operating in one or the other. Science is showing us that there is a massive unlearning of negative, toxic thoughts when we operate in love. We can unlearn negative fear. It is not part of our innate natural functioning. Recent neuroscientific research demonstrates that some of the chemicals the brain releases when we are operating in love include oxytocin, which literally melts away the negative, toxic thought clusters so that rewiring of new, non-toxic circuits can happen. This chemical also flows when we trust, bond, and reach out to others. So choosing to operate in love can literally drive out fear. Research also shows that when we do good things and reach out in love, endorphins and serotonin are also released. These detoxify our brains and increase our motivation and wisdom, helping us handle life more successfully. We see the profound consequences of choosing between love and fear in scripture. In Ecclesiastes chapter 7, verse 29, we are told God created people to be virtuous, but they have turned to follow their own downward path. 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

0: 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Living different isn't always easy. 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We get discouraged, question our faith, and it's easy to feel alone. But the good news is, you aren't alone. God's got your back, and so do we. 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

0: others. But there's one person who loves you just as you are. His name is Jesus, and his like is the only one that really matters. Jesus doesn't just like you. He loves you so much that he gave his own life for you so that you could be forgiven and set up to live an incredible life. When you realize how much Jesus loves you and accept what he's done for you, it will empower you to live a life to the full, unconcerned about what others think and instead staying true to yourself. So what are you waiting for? Reach out and receive Jesus today.
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2: Good afternoon. In stories making news. The federal government has upgraded travel warnings for three countries in the Middle East as conflict between Iran and the US escalates. Oman, Saudi Arabia and Jordan are now level three destinations, with Australians advised to reconsider their need to travel to those nations. A new campaign has been launched to prevent young Australians getting a criminal record for money laundering. Crime Stoppers is warning several criminal schemes are offering hundreds of dollars to young Australians to wash the proceeds of crime for them. An interim report has found Kumanjani Little Baby was let down by the Northern Territory's child protection system before her death. The five-year-old was allegedly abducted and murdered at Alice Springs in April. And in sport, Bobby Hill could have played his last game for Collingwood. The 2023 Norm Smith medalist has been away from the club for several months dealing with personal issues, with the Pies reportedly starting talks about terminating his contract early. I'm Gareth Stafford, and those are the latest news and sport headlines.

0: To live different means to do a 180 on culture.
1: Joy is found in the Lord's commands, as in Psalm 119, verse 129. Your laws are wonderful. No wonder I obey them.
2: Live different.

0: August 11 is Census Night, where we can all play a role in Australia's future. One of the most contentious questions in the census is around religion. We asked researcher Ruth Powell what the census actually means when it asks what religion you identify as.
1: There's believing, belonging, and behaving. When we're talking about identifying, we're talking about a statement of belonging. Do I feel I belong to this group? The other parts of being religious, though, are how you believe. Do you believe in God? What do you believe about Jesus? And then there's behaving. Do you pray? That's a religious behavior. Do you read the Bible?
0: Whether you believe, belong, or behave like a Christian, we encourage you to express your faith on Census Night by selecting the box that best describes you. And remember, you can always select Other and simply write Christian. 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

0: G'day, it's Andy Goulet from Red Frogs Australia. Every year we look after 70,000 schoolies all around Australia and overseas, and we see, you know, blokes trying to fire up and show their masculinity by getting into fights and showing their manhood off in the wrong way. Sometimes it's just the worst place to do that, particularly in big parties or out in major cities, or particularly things like Schoolies Week, where we see guys firing up at the wrong place at the wrong time. And, you know, it's just one of the dangerous things when you're in large groups to try to go someone, because it could escalate and become a big issue. So, again, you know, the manly thing to do is to walk away. The manly thing to do is if someone gives you a shoulder, let it go through the ghillie, straight through the keeper. Don't swing on it. One of the worst things you can do in those situations is fire up. So, you know, man up by walking away.
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2: In stories making news, former Federal Treasurer Wayne Swan and ex-Indigenous Australians Minister Linda Burney will be awarded life memberships of Labor. The pair will receive the honour at the party's national conference in Adelaide this week. They join a selective group previously reserved for former Labor Prime Ministers and Margaret Whitlam. Tens of thousands of teachers across Victoria will strike tomorrow after rejecting the latest pay and conditions offer from the Allan government. The mass walkout will be an attempt to force the government back to the negotiating table after almost a year of failed talks. Australian researchers have identified a new biomarker for multiple myeloma. It's hoped the discovery will help doctors determine which patients are at the greatest risk of poor outcomes. The US President Donald Trump has imposed a 50% tariff on a range of goods imported from Canada. In sport, Brownlow medalist Matt Rowell has rubbished reports of a rift between he and Gold Coast coach Damien Hardwick. That's the news and sport headlines. I'm Tracy Weir. More details soon.
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In 1980, software consultant Tim Berners-Lee was having trouble keeping track of all his notes, so he designed a piece of software to access everything on his computer through random links. He called it Inquire. Then he got another idea. What if he could link all the information on many computers all over the globe? After years of thinking about this, he sat down at a computer in December 1990 and in a few weeks created the first browser and server. It was really not a whole lot of work, he claims. The hard part was still to come. Convincing people he was onto something. Part of that involved coming up with a name for it. Colleagues referred to it as the hypertext thing. But Berners-Lee knew he needed something a bit more inspiring. He first called it the mesh, but eventually he called it the World Wide Web. His friends said it will never take off. But as we know,

0: your heart that people say it won't take off? Let me say, take a chance and give it a go. I'm Andy Kirk.
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2: In stories making news, one of Australia's most infamous Islamic State fighters, who was widely presumed to have been killed in Syria a decade ago, is alive. The Australian reports Perth-born paediatrician Tarek Kumla is imprisoned in an Iraqi jail. It's understood he is one of 13 Australian men linked to ISIS, hoping to be released and returned home. Energy experts claim Australia could be hit with fuel rationing by September if the Strait of Hormuz isn't reopened soon. The comments come after a 10th straight day of attacks between the United States and Iran across the Middle East, overshadowing diplomatic efforts in Pakistan to salvage an interim ceasefire deal. Victoria's economy has received a $5.5 billion boost through the racing industry. A new report will be released today to show across horse, harness and greyhound racing, the industry generated more than 33,000 full-time jobs. Sport and England rugby star Ben Earl is calling for changes to the nation's championship, describing the three-week schedule across three countries as brutal. That's the news and sport headlines. More details soon.

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1: The word for today comes from 1 John chapter 4, verse 18. Perfect love drives out fear. Research showing that love mindsets are the norm, while fear mindsets are learned, is revolutionary for scientists. But it's not new if you look at scripture. There is no fear in love, but perfect love drives out fear. Over the past several decades, scientists have researched the anatomy and physiology of love and fear. These are two different systems, and at any one conscious moment, we will be operating in one or the other. Science is showing us that there is a massive unlearning of negative, toxic thoughts when we operate in love. We can unlearn negative fear. It is not part of our innate natural functioning. Recent neuroscientific research demonstrates that some of the chemicals the brain releases when we are operating in love include oxytocin, which literally melts away the negative toxic thought clusters so that rewiring of new non-toxic circuits can happen. This chemical also flows when we trust, bond, and reach out to others. So choosing to operate in love can literally drive out fear. Research also shows that when we do good things and reach out in love, endorphins and serotonin are also released. These detoxify our brains and increase our motivation and wisdom, helping us handle life more successfully. We see the profound consequences of choosing between love and fear in Scripture. In Ecclesiastes chapter 7, verse 29, we are told, God created people to be virtuous, but they have turned to follow their own downward path. The choice is yours. Walk in fear or walk in love. This has been your word for today.
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3: In stories making news, the Labor Party's left faction is considering whether it should push for a tougher position on gambling reform at this week's national conference. It comes amid reports the party has collected more than $4 million in gambling donations over the past 5 years. The Australian Manufacturing Workers Union wants the Union Jack to be removed from the Australian flag. The union argues the symbol is a reminder of the old ruling class and colonial empire. A prominent charity is calling for greater supports to assist victim survivors fleeing domestic violence. Anglicare has released new research showing the cost of fleeing violent situations has risen by more than 70% over the last decade. And a 2.8 magnitude earthquake has hit near Yimungiri in western New South Wales. To sport, and Pat Cummins, Josh Hazlewood and Nathan Lyon have been named to return to the Australian Test cricket squad for the two-match series against Bangladesh next month. That's the news and sport headlines. I'm Tracy Weir. More details soon.
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1: Do you ever feel empty? Like life's just not that satisfying? Sure, it has its moments, but at the end of the day, something's missing. I remember coming home one night from a party and just feeling empty. Do you know that feeling? Maybe you felt this way when you're in bed alone and you just question what life is all about. Jesus said, "I am the bread of life. Anyone who comes to me will not be thirsty or hungry because I will fill them up." Jesus will fill the emptiness in your life. 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If you will reach out to Jesus, He will come into your life and fill you up from the inside out. So what are you waiting for? 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
2: In stories making news, some experts claim Australia may need to consider fuel rationing by September if the Middle East conflict drags on. A second key shipping route in the region has been disrupted, with Houthi rebels in Yemen claiming they'll blockade Saudi vessels in the Red Sea. The United States is imposing a 50% tariff on several Canadian consumer items and industrial goods. The levy is in retaliation to the alleged mistreatment of American cars, dairy, and alcohol. It sparked fresh fears of further tariff announcements from the US on countries around the world. The latest Women's Health Index reveals just one in four females had a preventative cancer screening in the last year. And in NRL, Ivan Cleary has stuck solid with his 19-man squad, which went down to the Broncos, for tomorrow night's clash with the Eels. The Eels will welcome back Mitchell Moses into the halves after missing their last match with a corked thigh. I'm Naomi Millen with the latest headlines.
0: V180.